0: Stuart's bus. She goes, no, I'll stay in the bus.
1: Patton died on Tuesday, aged 80, following a brief battle with cancer. And in football, Tottenham new boy Savio scored on his debut to help inspire a 5-1 thrashing of Charlton in the Carabao Cup. Elsewhere, two Carlton players were injured in the game. Boss Nathan Jones described it as a disaster.
2: Premier League sides now, they're different animals. They're physically strong, they're how they play. It's very difficult to create an upset, but what we have to do is concentrate on the championship. But that's really caused us an issue now.
1: That's the latest from Radio News Hub. I'm Grace McIntosh.
3: The Prime Minister, Andy Burnham, says he recognises rising energy bills are difficult for people. It's after Ofgem raised its price cap by 4% to a three-year high, with analysts forecasting a further 9% hike from January. James Mabey is from National Energy Action. He says there needs to be short-term support for people struggling.
4: People just have no respite. They're already cutting back their usage sort of to the bone. And any more increase in bills is just going to make that hardship even more severe.
3: Gatwick Airport has revealed half-year profits fell by nearly a fifth as fewer passengers passed through its terminals due to the Iran war hit to international travel. The West Sussex Airport reported pre-tax profits of £136.5 million for the 6 months to June 30th, down 18% from a year ago. Long-haul passengers suffered the steepest decline, down 9.2% due to the Middle East conflict. And Sainsbury's is creating 10,000 work experience opportunities for young people in deprived areas.
1: Bands of heavy rain and thunderstorms slowly moving northwards across England and Wales. Sunnier skies following from the southeast, highs of 23 degrees Celsius.
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1: Dozens of British nationals are missing after devastating flash floods in Nepal. Authorities say 157 bodies have now been recovered, with more than 40 people injured. The floods hit near the border with Tibet and caused rivers to swell their banks and spread thick mud, burying houses and creating difficult conditions for rescuers. A 7-year-old girl and her aunt died in a house fire less than a mile from the site of a crash on the A66 which killed 7 people. They've been named locally as Valentina Foster and Natalie MacDonald. Cleveland police said 2 men aged 23 and 31 have been arrested on suspicion of murder and remain in police custody. US actress and comedian Carol Burnett has paid tribute to her dear friend and Annie co-star Tim Curry, who's died at the age of 80. He starred in the 1982 musical film Annie, playing con artist and brother Rooster Hannigan to Carol Burnett's Miss Hannigan. She said nobody can play lovable villains better than he could. Elsewhere, actress Sandra Bullock has paid tribute to Dolly Parton following the death of the country music superstar at the age of 80.
2: All the people here and in the world will never be so about to what Dolly Parton is. She's here. She's everywhere.
1: Parton died on Tuesday following a brief battle with cancer. In football, Roberto Di Zerbi toasted the perfect day for Tottenham new boy Savio, but then ordered him to hit double figures this season. The 22-year-old quickly made himself a hit with fans, scoring twice in a 5-1 thrashing of Charlton in the Carabao Cup. Spurs manager Di Zerbi says he hopes to see much more.
3: I think his biggest step, his biggest improvement is to increase the number of goals. And we put the goal on 10-12 goals.
1: That's the latest from Radio News Hub. I'm Grace McIntosh.
4: The Prime Minister, Andy Burnham, says he recognises rising energy bills are difficult for people. It's after Ofgem raised its price cap by 4% to a 3-year high, with analysts forecasting a further 9% hike from January. James Mabey is from National Energy Action. He says there needs to be short-term support for people struggling.
5: People just have no respite. They're already cutting back their usage sort of to the bone. And any more increase in bills is just going to make that hardship even more severe.
4: Gatwick Airport has revealed half-year profits fell by nearly a fifth as fewer passengers passed through its terminals due to the Iran war hit to international travel. The West Sussex Airport reported pre-tax profits of £136.5 million for the 6 months to June 30th, down 18% from a year ago. Long-haul passengers suffered the steepest decline, down 9.2% due to the Middle East conflict. And Sainsbury's is creating 10,000 work experience opportunities for young people in deprived areas.
1: Bands of heavy rain and thunderstorms slowly moving northwards across England and Wales. Sunnier skies following from the southeast, highs of 23 degrees Celsius.
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1: Tonight we'll do a medley of two more of the old-time fiddle tunes. Salt Creek, or Salt River, I think the old tune was originally called. And that good old Bill Cheatham.

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1: At least 157 people have died following extreme flooding in Nepal. Officials say at least 33 British tourists are among the hundreds missing after a wall of water swept down the mountains. Prime Minister Andy Burnham says the government will do everything they can to support British nationals in Nepal following the floods. A 7-year-old girl who died in a house fire with her aunt has been described by family as bubbly and beautiful. They've been named locally as Valentina Foster and Natalie MacDonald. Cleveland police said two men have been arrested on suspicion of murder and remain in custody. Actress Sandra Bullock says all the people in the world will never amount to what Dolly Parton is, following the death of the country music superstar. Speaking at a premiere for Practical Magic 2, she recounted a memory of the singer.
2: I worked with Dolly, and one of my favorite memories of working with Dolly, I hated flying for the longest time, and I used to just take a tour bus everywhere, and I would sleep in the tour bus. When she came to Vegas, and she pulled her tour bus up next to mine, I think it was pink, of course, and I said, okay, so, Ms. Parton, we've got a hotel in the room for you that's massive. She goes, no, I'll stay in the bus.
1: Parton died on Tuesday, aged 80, following a brief battle with cancer. The Duke and Duchess of Sussex have reportedly returned to the UK with their children. Harry, Meghan, Prince Archie and Princess Lilibet allegedly flew into the country on a private plane from California shortly before midday on Wednesday. And Tottenham new boy Savio scored on his debut in a 5-1 thrashing of Charlton in the Carabao Cup. Elsewhere, two Charlton players were injured in the game. Boss Nathan Jones described it as disastrous.
3: Premier League sides now, they're different animals. They're physically strong. They're how they play. It's very difficult to create an upset. But what we have to do is concentrate on the Championship. But that's really caused us an issue now.
1: That's the latest from Radio News Hub. I'm Grace McIntosh.
4: The Prime Minister, Andy Burnham, says he recognises rising energy bills are difficult for people. It's after Ofgem raised its price cap by 4% to a 3-year high, with analysts forecasting a further 9% hike from January. James Mabey is from National Energy Action. He says there needs to be short-term support for people struggling.
5: People just have no respite. They're already cutting back their usage sort of to the bone. And any more increase in bills is just going to make that hardship even more severe.
4: Gatwick Airport has revealed half-year profits fell by nearly a fifth as fewer passengers passed through its terminals due to the Iran war hit to international travel. The West Sussex Airport reported pre-tax profits of £136.5 million for the 6 months to June 30th, down 18% from a year ago. Long-haul passengers suffered the steepest decline, down 9.2% due to the Middle East conflict. And Sainsbury's is creating 10,000 work experience opportunities for young people in deprived areas.
1: Bands of heavy rain and thunderstorms slowly moving northwards across England and Wales. Sunnier skies following from the southeast, highs of 23 degrees Celsius.
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1: At least 157 people have died following extreme flooding in Nepal. Officials say at least 33 British tourists are among the hundreds missing after a wall of water swept down the mountains. Prime Minister Andy Burnham says the government will do everything they can to support British nationals following the floods. Facebook and Instagram owner Meta has agreed to pay up to £13 million as part of a settlement ending a legal battle in the US. It's over claims filed accusing the tech company of designing Instagram with features that are addictive to children and teenagers. Tributes are being paid to Rocky Horror Picture Show star Tim Curry following his death at the age of 80. He died at his Los Angeles home, according to his longtime manager and friend. US actor Rob Schneider paid tribute to his Home Alone co-star, saying, "It was truly an honour to know you." Elsewhere, Hollywood actress Sandra Bullock says all the people in the world will never amount to what Dolly Parton is, following the death of the country music superstar. Speaking at a premiere for Practical Magic 2, she recounted a memory of the singer.
2: I worked with Dolly, and one of my favorite memories of working with Dolly, I hated flying for the longest time, and I used to just take a tour bus everywhere, and I would sleep in the tour bus. When she came to Vegas, and she pulled her tour bus up next to mine, I think it was pink, of course, and I said, "Okay, so, Ms. Parton, we've got a hotel in the room for you that's massive." She goes, "No, I'll stay in the bus."
1: Parton died on Tuesday, aged 80, following a brief battle with cancer. And in football, Tottenham new boy Savio scored on his debut to help inspire a 5-1 thrashing of Charlton in the Carabao Cup. Elsewhere, two Carlton players were injured in the game. Boss Nathan Jones described it as a disaster.
3: Premier League sides now, they're different animals. They're physically strong. They're how they play. It's very difficult to create an upset, but what we have to do is concentrate on the championship. But that's really caused us an issue now.
1: That's the latest from Radio News Hub. I'm Grace McIntosh.
4: The Prime Minister, Andy Burnham, says he recognises rising energy bills are difficult for people. It's after Ofgem raised its price cap by 4% to a three-year high, with analysts forecasting a further 9% hike from January. James Mabey is from National Energy Action. He says there needs to be short-term support for people struggling.
5: People just have no respite. They're already cutting back their usage sort of to the bone. And any more increase in bills is just going to make that hardship even more severe.
4: Gatwick Airport has revealed half-year profits fell by nearly a fifth as fewer passengers passed through its terminals due to the Iran war hit to international travel. The West Sussex Airport reported pre-tax profits of £136.5 million for the 6 months to June 30th, down 18% from a year ago. Long-haul passengers suffered the steepest decline, down 9.2% due to the Middle East conflict. And Sainsbury's is creating 10,000 work experience opportunities for young people in deprived areas.
1: Bands of heavy rain and thunderstorms slowly moving northwards across England and Wales. Sunnier skies following from the southeast, highs of 23 degrees Celsius.
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1: At least 157 people have died following extreme flooding in Nepal. Officials say at least 33 British tourists are among the hundreds missing after a wall of water swept down the mountains. Prime Minister Andy Burnham says the government will do everything they can to support British nationals in Nepal following the floods. A 7-year-old girl who died in a house fire with her aunt has been described by family as bubbly and beautiful. They've been named locally as Valentina Foster and Natalie MacDonald. Cleveland police said two men have been arrested on suspicion of murder and remain in custody. Actress Sandra Bullock says all the people in the world will never amount to what Dolly Parton is, following the death of the country music superstar. Speaking at a premiere for Practical Magic 2, she recounted a memory of the singer.
2: I worked with Dolly, and one of my favorite memories of working with Dolly, I hated flying for the longest time, and I used to just take a tour bus everywhere, and I would sleep in the tour bus. When she came to Vegas, and she pulled her tour bus up next to mine, I think it was pink, of course, and I said, okay, so, Ms. Parton, we've got a hotel in the room for you that's massive. She goes, no, I'll stay in the bus.
1: Parton died on Tuesday, aged 80, following a brief battle with cancer. The Duke and Duchess of Sussex have reportedly returned to the UK with their children. Harry, Meghan, Prince Archie and Princess Lilibet allegedly flew into the country on a private plane from California shortly before midday on Wednesday. And Tottenham new boy Savio scored on his debut in a 5-1 thrashing of Charlton in the Carabao Cup. Elsewhere, two Charlton players were injured in the game. Boss Nathan Jones described it as disastrous.
3: Premier League sides now, they're different animals. They're physically strong. They're how they play. It's very difficult to create an upset. But what we have to do is concentrate on the Championship. But that's really caused us an issue now.
1: That's the latest from Radio News Hub. I'm Grace McIntosh.
4: Andy Burnham is urging UK businesses to be more like Sainsbury's and offer work experience placements for young people. 10,000 opportunities are set to be available at the retailer to help tackle youth unemployment. The Prime Minister says the number of young people not in education, employment or training is a huge challenge which employers need to help address. Energy giant ExxonMobil has been fined over £265,000 after 5 leaks of highly flammable hydrocarbons at its former plant in Scotland. Health and safety executive inspectors said what they found at the Moss Moran plant in Fife was beggar's belief and that it was down to good luck that none of the leaks resulted in a catastrophic event. And new figures show a fall in exports of cars has led to fewer vehicles being produced. The Society of Motor Manufacturers and Traders say there was a fall of 11% compared to July last year.
1: Bands of heavy rain and thunderstorms slowly moving northwards across England and Wales. Sunnier skies following from the southeast, highs of 23 degrees Celsius.
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1: At least 162 people have died following extreme flooding in Nepal. Officials say at least 33 British tourists are among the hundreds missing after a wall of water swept down the mountains. Prime Minister Andy Burnham says the government will do everything they can to support British nationals in Nepal following the floods. A 7-year-old girl and her aunt have died in a house fire less than a mile from the site of a crash on the A66, which killed 7 people. They've been named locally as Valentina Foster and Natalie McDonald. Cleveland police say 2 men, aged 23 and 31, have been arrested on suspicion of murder. Meanwhile, inquests open into the deaths of 2 police officers and 5 young men on the A66 today. PCs Matthew Blades and Tom Clough were called to assist a search for a VW Passat which was evading police on Saturday morning. 2 17-year-olds, an 18-year-old and 2 23-year-olds were also pronounced dead at the scene. The AA is urging drivers to prepare for rapidly changing road conditions today. Thunderstorms are expected to become widespread over the coming days, with some heavy and slow-moving downpours bringing the risk of hail, lightning and localised flooding. Gareth Jones is the AA spokesperson.
2: We get a lot of spray and a lot of mud coming back up, especially as the mud is hard and compacted. Once it starts to soften down, it's going to create that dirty spray off the roads.
1: Actress Sandra Bullock says all the people in the world will never amount to what Dolly Parton is following the death of the country music superstar. Speaking at a premiere for Practical Magic 2, she recounted a memory of the singer.
3: One of my favorite memories of working with Dolly, I hated flying for the longest time, and I used to just take a tour bus everywhere and I would sleep in the tour bus. When she came to Vegas and she pulled her tour bus up next to mine, I think it was pink, of course, and I said, okay, so Miss Parton, we've got a hotel and the room for you that's massive. She goes, no, I'll stay in the bus.
1: Parton died aged 80 following a brief battle with cancer. And the Duke and Duchess of Sussex have reportedly returned to the UK with their children. Harry, Meghan, Prince Archie and Princess Lilibet are said to have flown from California shortly before midday yesterday. For Old Radio News Hub, I'm Frankie Hersine.
4: Andy Burnham is urging UK businesses to be more like Sainsbury's and offer work experience placements for young people. 10,000 opportunities are set to be available at the retailer to help tackle youth unemployment. The Prime Minister says the number of young people not in education, employment or training is a huge challenge which employers need to help address. Energy giant ExxonMobil has been fined over £265,000 after 5 leaks of highly flammable hydrocarbons at its former plant in Scotland. Health and safety executive inspectors said what they found at the Mossmorran plant in Fife was beggar's belief, and that it was down to good luck that none of the leaks resulted in a catastrophic event. And new figures show a fall in exports of cars has led to fewer vehicles being produced. The Society of Motor Manufacturers and Traders say there was a fall of 11% compared to July last year.
1: Some heavy and thundery showers spreading north, but remaining dry to start for many. Further rain in the south and southwest later on, but remaining humid with a high of 23 degrees Celsius.
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0: the news from Share Radio in London.
1: Dozens of British nationals are among those missing after devastating flash floods in Nepal. Authorities say 165 bodies have been recovered so far, with over 800 others unaccounted for. The floods have spread thick mud across populated areas, making conditions for rescuers extremely difficult. Police say they're not ruling out a link between a fire near Middlesbrough that killed two people, including a child, and a crash on the A66 where seven people died, Grace McIntosh reports.
2: 7-year-old Valentina Foster and her aunt Natalie McDonald are reported to have died in a house fire in Grangetown yesterday morning. Two men aged 23 and 31 have both been arrested on suspicion of murder. The fire happened around a mile away from where two police officers and five young men died in a head-on collision on the A66. Inquests into their deaths open today.
1: Rapidly changing road conditions are on the way, with some heavy and slow-moving downpours bringing the risk of hail, lightning and localised flooding. The AA is warning of flash flooding and concealed hazards. Gareth Jones is their spokesperson.
3: Check the forecast before you plan to go out, because it might influence your decision about whether it's worth going out at that point in time or just waiting for a little while.
1: Flooding's already hit some parts of the West Midlands, while yellow thunderstorm warnings are now in place. 40 people who went missing as children from asylum seeker hotels are still yet to be found. While most are now over 18, the Joint Committee on Human Rights are raising concerns, calling on the government to set out what they'll do to find them. 3 years ago, it emerged more than 400 unaccompanied asylum seeking children went missing, some of them as young as 12. Tributes are being paid to the Rocky Horror Picture Show star Tim Curry following his death at the age of 80. US actor Rob Schneider paid tribute to his Home Alone co-star, saying it was truly an honour to know him. And Jacob Fernley was among the British winners at the US Open qualifying in New York. He advanced to the third and final qualifying round with a hard-fought win over Frenchman Luka Pavlovic. From Radio News Hub, I'm Frankie Hersine.
4: Andy Burnham is urging UK businesses to be more like Sainsbury's and offer work experience placements for young people. 10,000 opportunities are set to be available at the retailer to help tackle youth unemployment. The Prime Minister says the number of young people not in education, employment or training is a huge challenge which employers need to help address. Energy giant ExxonMobil has been fined over £265,000 after five leaks of highly flammable hydrocarbons at its former plant in Scotland. Health and safety executive inspectors said what they found at the Moss Moran plant in Fife was beggar's belief, and that it was down to good luck that none of the leaks resulted in a catastrophic event. And new figures show a fall in exports of cars has led to fewer vehicles being produced. The Society of Motor Manufacturers and Traders say there was a fall of 11% compared to July last year.
1: Some heavy and thundery showers spreading north, but remaining dry to start for many. Further rain in the south and southwest later on, but remaining humid with a high of 23 degrees Celsius.
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1: Dozens of British nationals are missing after devastating flash floods in Nepal. Nepalese authorities say 165 bodies have now been recovered, with more than 40 people injured. The floods hit near the border with Tibet and caused rivers to swell their banks and spread thick mud, burying houses and creating difficult conditions for rescuers. A 7-year-old and her aunt have died in a house fire less than a mile from the site of a crash on the A66, which killed 7 people. Grace McIntosh has more.
2: It's reported Valentina Foster and her 34-year-old aunt, Natalie McDonald, died in the fire in Grangetown yesterday morning. Another remains in a critical condition. Two men, aged 23 and 31, have since been arrested on suspicion of murder. Now police say they're not ruling out a link to the crash on the A66, where 2 police officers and 5 young men were killed.
1: Prepare for rapidly changing road conditions and concealed hazards. That's the message from the AA, as heavy and thundery showers sweep parts of the UK today, with a yellow warning stretching across some parts of England and Wales. Their spokesperson is Gareth Jones. He gives some advice.
3: Slow down and increase your stopping distances, because they are going to increase. The roads have been incredibly dry, so as soon as we get a little bit of water on the roads, it is going to increase. Look further ahead to spot any water that is sort of centralising and creating those puddles as well, and avoid sudden braking and acceleration situations.
1: Facebook and Instagram owner Meta's agreed to put in place new protections for teenagers as part of an $18 billion settlement in the US. It resolved claims filed by 47 US states accusing them of designing features that are addictive to teenagers and can harm their mental health. And the Prime Minister is being told to take a look at Scotland's free bus travel scheme and replicate it in the rest of the UK. It's after the news that nearly 850,000 young people in Scotland are now cardholders eligible for free trips. The SNP's Michelle Campbell says it's the ticket to getting young people into work and education in a cost-of-living crisis. For Home Radio News Hub, I'm Frankie Hersine.
4: Andy Burnham is urging UK businesses to be more like Sainsbury's and offer work experience placements for young people. 10,000 opportunities are set to be available at the retailer to help tackle youth unemployment. The Prime Minister says the number of young people not in education, employment or training is a huge challenge which employers need to help address. Energy giant ExxonMobil has been fined over £265,000 after 5 leaks of highly flammable hydrocarbons at its former plant in Scotland. Health and safety executive inspectors said what they found at the Moss Moran plant in Fife was beggar's belief, and that it was down to good luck that none of the leaks resulted in a catastrophic event. And new figures show a fall in exports of cars has led to fewer vehicles being produced. The Society of Motor Manufacturers and Traders say there was a fall of 11% compared to July last year.
1: Some heavy and thundery showers spreading north, but remaining dry to start for many. Further rain in the south and southwest later on, but remaining humid with a high of 23 degrees Celsius.
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1: Dozens of British nationals are among those missing after devastating flash floods in Nepal. Authorities say 165 bodies have been recovered so far, with over 800 others unaccounted for. The floods have spread thick mud across populated areas, making conditions for rescuers extremely difficult. Police say they're not ruling out a link between a fire near Middlesbrough that killed two people, including a child, and a crash on the A66 where seven people died. Grace McIntosh reports.
2: 7-year-old Valentina Foster and her aunt Natalie McDonald are reported to have died in a house fire in Grangetown yesterday morning. Two men aged 23 and 31 have both been arrested on suspicion of murder. The fire happened around a mile away from where two police officers and five young men died in a head-on collision on the A66. Inquests into their deaths open today.
1: The AA is urging drivers to prepare for rapidly changing road conditions. Thunderstorms are expected to become more widespread over the coming days, with some heavy and slow-moving downpours bringing the risk of hail, lightning and localised flooding. Gareth Jones is the AA's spokesperson.
3: Heading into what I call the mucky time of year, we get a lot of spray and a lot of mud coming back up, especially as the mud is hard and compacted. Once it starts to soften down, it's going to create that dirty spray off the roads.
1: Nursing students and graduates are facing unacceptable barriers to join the workforce in England. That's the warning from the Royal College of Nursing, who say some of them are having to take jobs like stacking shelves to make do. A third of entry-level pay grade vacancies required experience, blocking new graduates from applying for them. Facebook and Instagram owner Meta has agreed to pay up to £13 billion as part of a settlement ending a legal battle in the US. It's over claims filed accusing the tech company of designing Instagram with features that are addictive to children and teenagers and can harm their mental health. And the Duke and Duchess of Sussex have reportedly returned to the UK with their children. Harry, Meghan, Prince Archie and Princess Lilibet are said to have flown in from California shortly before midday yesterday. For On Radio News Hub, I'm Frankie Hersine.
4: Andy Burnham is urging UK businesses to be more like Sainsbury's and offer work experience placements for young people. 10,000 opportunities are set to be available at the retailer to help tackle youth unemployment. The Prime Minister says the number of young people not in education, employment or training is a huge challenge which employers need to help address. Energy giant ExxonMobil has been fined over £265,000 after five leaks of highly flammable hydrocarbons at its former plant in Scotland. Health and safety executive inspectors said what they found at the Mossmorran plant in Fife was beggar's belief, and that it was down to good luck that none of the leaks resulted in a catastrophic event. And new figures show a fall in exports of cars has led to fewer vehicles being produced. The Society of Motor Manufacturers and Traders say there was a fall of 11% compared to July last year.
1: Some heavy and thundery showers spreading north, but remaining dry to start for many. Further rain in the south and southwest later on, but remaining humid with a high of 23 degrees Celsius.
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5: 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I'm Georgie Frost, and joining me and lead voice today is Helen Crane. And coming up, premium bonds are back. The underlying rate on Britain's favourite savings product is at its highest for nearly 2 years. So are they a good bet again? Also today, the land registry delays, leaving homeowners unable to remortgage and thousands of pounds out of pocket. Could your home be caught in the backlog? Plus, energy bills forecast to rise 4% in October. Should you fix? What rising inflation means for you and your money, and where is it all headed next? And plug-in solar panels can be sold from next week. We tell you mistakes to avoid if you want to install them. Don't forget, you're up to date with all the latest breaking money news. Just go to thisismoney.co.uk or download the app. But first, Lee Boyce, premium bonds, they're back, baby. They didn't really go anywhere, really. But the rate, or the effective rate, whatever it's called, Lee, you'll explain it in a minute. NS&I has boosted it for the second time in as, like, I don't know, what is it, 4 months? This time from 3.8% to 4.35%, the highest in nearly 2 years. The odds of winning getting better too. And from next month, there'll be more of the big prizes, the 100, 50 and 25 grand. Unfortunately, no more of the £1 million jackpots, still just two of those. But more than 20
6: 2 million of us hold premium bonds. After years of being beaten, though, by the best savings accounts, are they suddenly looking like a good bet again? Lee?
7: Oh, we're so back, baby.
6: So back. Because we've been discussing it a lot on the pod, haven't we? And we've been sort of, you know, is it really worth it? Should you bother? Rates are better elsewhere. Lee, I'll never forget the fact you didn't win in like 50,000 years, anything. But let's just explain, if you would, very briefly, why NS&I would be increasing the rate, how it all works, and what does 4.35% actually mean for holders? Because as I sort of mentioned at the start, it's not like a normal savings account, is it?
7: No, it's not like a normal savings account. So let me give you a quick brief explainer on why NS&I have done this. So NS&I has a financing target, very dry, very boring, but every year, every financial year, it has to bring in a certain amount of money to keep the government happy. And the way it does that is it pulls levers back and forth with different products to make them more attractive or less attractive, depending on how much money has flowed in. One of the big products, the biggest product, is premium bonds that NS&I offers, but it does offer other products as well. And it has boosted the rate and some others, which I'll explain in a minute. But it pulls these levers. So what it often does is make sure that that rate, talking about premium bonds, isn't a best buy rate, because what happens and what actually happened in the pandemic is that it was the best buy rate for a while and absolutely billions of pounds poured into it, and it gets unbalanced. And it's not what NS&I is designed to do. It's designed to kind of have a steady flow of money coming in and to keep everyone happy. In the last few months, people have been pulling money out. There's not been much money going in. And we have been saying in the last few months that actually rates probably will have to go higher to entice more people in. And premium bonds, for example, have seen outflows because people have decided to go and get a guaranteed return elsewhere. So a rate they're actually definitely going to get, because that 4.35%, that 3.8% that you mentioned earlier, that's not a guaranteed rate. It's just with average luck, basically, what you're going to get. You might get a big fat zero over the course of the year. The more you hold in premium bonds, the more likely you are to win prizes, because every bond number is entered into the draw each month. So if you're holding £100, for example, very unlikely that you're going to win a prize over the course of the year. £4.35 of interest just isn't a prize that is on offer from NS&I. It starts at 25 quid, then you have 50 quid, and so on and so forth. So the likelihood is, if you have small amounts, you're probably not going to win. And I think that's a big gripe with premium bonds that people tend to have. They talk about, I've held premium bonds for years and years and years, decades even, and I've never won a prize. But then you find out that it's a very small holding. So, of course, with that average luck, you probably aren't going to win a prize. Then you only have to glance through the winners tables and see how many people have maxed out of 50 grand. That 50 grand limit, by the way, has been around for 11 years. You go through, half of the big prizes tend to be taken by those that have maximum amounts, or almost a maximum amount of £50,000. There's 1.4 million savers now with maxed out NS&I premium bond accounts. That's a lot of people holding the maximum amount of premium bonds. The average that people hold is £5.5 grand. And that's where I come in. I hold in and around that much, roughly. And you're right, I had a couple of years of no returns. And that came actually at a time when the rate was even better than it is now. As you mentioned just then, it's going to be the third highest rate in modern history. It was as low as 1%. During the pandemic. So, you know, it shows you, even though their rate was so low at the time, it was quite attractive at the time because of just how low base rate was, and savings deals elsewhere just weren't worthwhile. So I do have almost the average pot in there, and I worked it out this week. Over the course of the last year, I've had a return of 3.87%. So I've actually beaten the premium bonds rate, which was 3.3% earlier in the year, now 3.8%. going up to 4.35%. I've never really won a big prize. And I don't actually know anyone other than, you have friends of friends that you hear have won big prizes. So I remember a friend's mother-in-law allegedly won 50K. But that's what keeps people interested, Georgie, and it keeps people in it. £50,000, £100,000, £1 million. And there's going to be extra, as you say, £50,000 and £100,000 prizes. That's a large chunk of tax-free money to be winning if you're lucky enough to do so. And also, I should point out here as well, and Simon said it recently, you know, as an emergency savings pot, you could do worse. You know, you're kind of in it to win it still. Potentially, those small sums, as I already pointed out, As long as you are not expecting a guaranteed return and are fully aware that you could have £3,000, for example, in premium bonds and not win a jot over the course of a year or 2 years, and you're comfortable with that, that's fine. Your money's getting eroded by inflation and you are missing out on returns elsewhere. But I think that lots of people don't see it like that. They just see that they're kind of, they're in it to win it, and they're not going to lose their stake. You can take the money back out when you want it, and it arrives pretty rapid. So yeah, I mean, it's an interesting move. I think it will entice quite a few savers to return into premium bonds. You have to hold them for a full month before you're in the draw, so you won't be in the next draw, which is in it's not on the 1st of September. I think it might be on the 2nd of September. Let me get the calendar up. But no, it is on the 1st of September, and then you'd be included from the October draw. So it takes a little bit of time for your money to filter through. And of course, as I've written in my column this week, there was a lot of conspiracy theories around premium bonds. You know, only newer bonds win, for example. You have to log into an SNI every month, so it knows you still exist in order for your bonds to, you know, go into the draw. And I think a lot of people do have a stormy relationship with premium bonds, where they feel kind of hard done by that they've never scooped that big prize. But as I say, the likelihood of winning one of those big ones is very, very slim. Very, very, very, very slim if you're not holding probably 20 grand or more.
6: I think a lover, Lee, you know, you hold out hope for so long. One day, it will give me back what I put in. But alas, it doesn't. It's very few things that we have when it comes to our money that sort of elicit that sort of emotional response. But I do think premium bonds, you know, as we always call them, sort of granny's favourite, as it were. There's a history behind them, an Ernie and all that sort of thing. But Lee, where do you think that they sit? And I know that this will really depend on who you are and what your sort of aims are. But I know you're a big fan of regular savers. We're talking about cash ISAs. Obviously, they'll be changing soon. But, you know, most of us probably won't fill the new, is it 12,000 limit coming in April? You know, then you've got just your regular savings account. Where would you put premium bonds in amongst that? You mentioned there the tax-free element, obviously very attractive. Who are they for still? Where do they sit in sort of your order of preference?
7: Well, actually, again, I put this line in my column this week. I label them in the bucket of one of two buckets that I've got. I labeled this fun-ish parts of my money and finances. The other one being my investments in retro gaming, which I've spoken about on the podcast before. And some of the returns I've had on some of the games and consoles and stuff over the 5 years, absolutely astronomical. And it's quite fun. I'm not looking to get rich with physical media that I own, but it's quite a cool little collection. It's growing in value, and it's nice to hold a physical object that's doing quite well. Premium bonds I kind of see as that. I don't see it as a guaranteed return. I don't think that I'm going to win a massive prize. So it's always nicer prize when you kind of find that you have won. But I always say this, Georgie, it's quite far down the list, I would say, in financial priorities. And you need to make sure that you are, like anything, you've got to have a diversified portfolio of everything. And I think when you say the word portfolio, you immediately think of investments, but I actually think of my portfolio as everything, you know, savings, investments, property, my retro gaming collection. You know, you've got a net wealth and what you're worth. And I think that basically premium bonds quite far down. You've got to make sure that you're filling ISA allowances. Not saying that you need to be maxing it out, because that's quite a stretch, current limit of £20,000, but you should be utilizing it. Preferably, I would say, in a stocks and shares ISA, because investing over the long term has proven to be a good place for your money and is a good way to build wealth. You want to make sure that you're making some pension contributions. You want to make sure you've got that emergency pot of savings, which could potentially be premium bonds if you're happy to know that you're not going to get a guaranteed return. You know, don't be putting money into premium bonds if you've got credit card debt, if you've got other priorities, other things that should be being sorted. So, you know, I'd never put all my eggs in one basket or all my eggs in one Ernie for premium bonds. You want to make sure that you are, everything else is going kind of swimmingly in your finances. So I would put them quite far down. I'd never make it more than, you know, a few percent of your kind of portfolio. I think this makes, you know, the 4.35% rate is edging up towards some of the best easy access accounts. And I reinvest the prizes that I get. And as I've just pointed out, not had a huge amount of prizes, but a few hundred pounds that I have won in the past year have gone straight back into premium bonds instead of getting them paid out into my account. But this has tempted me to add a little bit more into premium bonds, not a huge amount, but I might put a little bit more in there. And I think a lot of people might be potentially thinking the same.
6: We shall see how people respond to these new rates. But imagine you bought a house, and not even that recently. You've been living there for 2 years, paying your mortgage every month, only to discover that the land registry still hasn't registered that house in your name, which means, well, you can't remortgage. You're stuck on potentially a much more expensive rate. I'm going to end up thousands of pounds out of pocket as a result. This is exactly what happened to one family in Reading, and they only discovered the issue when they actually came to remortgage. They wouldn't have known otherwise. And this isn't just one unfortunate case. Hundreds of thousands of land registry applications remain outstanding. So how do you know if yours is one of them? Helen, firstly, land registry. What's that? And why is this a big deal?
8: So the land registry, most people might know if they've bought a property. So once you've paid for it, you've got the deeds, your purchase is signed on with the land registry. So this is essentially the government organisation that keeps records of ownership of land and properties. And when the ownership of something changes, whether that's a house or a office building or any kind of property in the UK, that change of ownership has to be logged with the land registry. So you can check pretty easily whether your home is registered to you. If you've bought property recently, just head to the land registry website and you can kind of search for it. It used to be the sort of thing that people didn't really need to worry about, something that just kind of happens when you buy a house. It's kind of handled by your conveyancer and then sort of forgotten about. But more recently, we have seen these delays creeping in. So I think where this really came to people's attention was during the pandemic, when there was this big property boom. And like many public services, like many areas of life, I guess things started to get delayed. There were so many people obviously looking to move house at that time, and other problems such as government staff working from home, you know, people being ill with COVID, and a lot of these big sort of public sector processes got really slowed down. We've seen the same with things like probate and people trying to get in touch with HMRC about their pensions. They're just these really slow, clunky kind of processes. And it seems like the land registry has gone the same way. So people are buying homes and then seeing that months, like this case, sometimes even years later, their house still isn't registered in their name. You know, you do still own the property. Obviously, there's someone can't come and sort of take it away from you, but formally you aren't registered as the owner. And that can become a real issue, obviously, if you need to remortgage or if you want to sell the home, because the lender will want to check the title registration, which is the name of these documents that are held on record with the land registry, and obviously rightly check that you are the actual owner. So this reader unfortunately fell foul of this. So owned the property for 2 years, got a 2-year fixed rate mortgage, and then only realised when they tried to remortgage after that 2-year period that their registration was still incomplete and they couldn't remortgage without it. So they were stuck paying a higher mortgage rate on their lender's standard variable rate because they couldn't get a remortgage. Lenders sort of wouldn't accept them, had to turn down a quite tasty 3.49% rate because they weren't able to do it. This was in December last year. So since then, mortgage rates have gone up. They've lost out on those deals. They've been waiting since March 2024 for the land registry to complete their application. They're estimating that this is going to cost them £6,000 if it still isn't completed for the next 3 years. So it's a really frustrating situation. I should say as well that there are various reasons that this can happen. So it can be, it's not always just the Land Registry's fault. It can be solicitors forgetting to put in a form. In his case, actually, it was an issue where the boundary lines for the property had been drawn wrongly. So he bought the property from a developer, and when the developer had registered it, they'd sort of created this issue with the boundary lines. But instead of this being sort of flagged and dealt with, it was kind of forgotten about in the process, got sort of put on a shelf somewhere and not dealt with. And then this was obviously flagged up when the remortgage process was started, and it caused all these terrible delays.
6: Really, I see you shaking your head there. As Helen was speaking, I'm actually on the Land Registry website here, thegov.uk, trying to find whether I own my house. And I'll be honest, I can't find my name next to it. So this could be something that affects me. Who knows? But yeah, shaking your head, you are not happy with this, Lee.
7: What, you not got it in your filing cabinet, Georgie? Marked house. You know, you got all of your files together, making sure that you've got all of your docs, though. I mean,
6: yeah, alongside my will, my last and power of attorney, absolutely.
7: So you haven't put my name down in your will for your house then? So I don't know, Georgie. I mean, and I was shaking my head. I was shaking my head there because actually this story came to light from yours truly, because I bought a house earlier in the year. Obviously went through all the processes that were required, and then I remember the solicitor saying they'd be in touch with the Land Registry document once the names had changed over to my wife and I, everything hunky-dory. A couple of months after that, I suddenly thought, I haven't had those Land Registry documents. I should probably go and like check up, see where they are, because I don't want to have missed it and not have the documents. So I emailed my solicitor, and they came back and said, because of the pandemic, there are backlogs at the Land Registry, and it wouldn't be done until September. So that is a good 5-6 months. And this is not a new build house that I'm living in. It's just a regular property purchase, nothing irregular about it whatsoever. And I think that kind of delay is really not acceptable. That's a long time. There's nothing disputed in it. It's just simply a change of names. Cannot understand it whatsoever. So our property reporter, Ed Magnus, did a story on it, kind of, you know, what's behind all these delays. And then we have had an absolute flood of readers get in touch about similar issues, including off the back of this story, someone that said that they've paid £100 to have something changed on the deeds, you know, pretty simple job, paid the money, they cashed the money. And then once they cashed it, they said, yes, this can't be completed until April 2027. That's absolutely incredible. What kind of service is that, that you're paying your money and then waiting all of that time for what feels like quite a simple task? So obviously something's gone awry there. And I should point out here that I think the majority of registrations and things that happen at Land Registry are pretty swift. I don't think that this is it's an exception rather than the rule. But we've had a lot of exceptions coming through our email, similar cases. And I think in this case, to be out of pocket the amount that this couple are, I think is extraordinary. You know, because of course the circumstances are extraordinary, because they fixed for 2 years in March 2024, had a new offer come in before the Iran conflict and all the mortgage rates went awry, but they weren't able to fix into that rate because of these delays and the things that have gone on. So that's how they've been left. They're going to be left out of pocket because they're now having to pay a higher mortgage rate. I find that incredible. I find it incredible that it's taken years for them to sort out boundary issues or whatever it is in this case, which does make it a kind of different case to most, because most people, it's quite straightforward. You buy a house that's already had the boundaries done because it's not a new build. And it's just a case of changing the name, changing a couple of names. I think we had another email come in, someone saying that their wife's middle name was incorrect on the deeds and they just wanted to change it. I think they paid, and again, just waiting months for it to go ahead. So clearly something's not quite right there. I think we can't blame the pandemic some 6 years later for backlog. I think the time for citing the pandemic for a backlog Really in the rearview mirror, in my opinion. You might disagree, but I think it's incredible. And as I say, this won't be the last that we write about this and cover on this, because the amount of different stories that are coming through are wild.
6: What annoys me, and I'm sure annoys everybody else, is it works just one way. If there's any sort of delay with the government, we've just got to suck it up. If we say to say HMRC, sorry, love, I'll sort this out next year. Is that all right? April 2027. Yeah, I don't think they'd be quite so understanding. Anyway, inflation. Let's go there. It's heading the wrong way again. Up from 2.6% to 2.9% in July, largely due to higher energy costs. And there could be more pain to come with the energy price cap forecast to rise another 4% in October, taking the typical annual bill to around £1,729. So is this just a temporary energy-driven blip? Or should we be worried about inflation taking off again? And with cheaper fixed energy deals available now, is it time to fix? Helen, just explain to us, why is inflation back up to 2.9%? Is this just solely down to energy in Iran?
8: It is partly due to energy prices. You asked whether it's a temporary energy-related blip. Sadly not, I think, because we've also had the latest forecast for the next energy price cap out this week, which has said that it's going to probably go up by 4% as of October. So energy costs still creeping up, and all these costs, as you said, related to Iran. So that's higher wholesale oil and gas costs, which not only drives up energy bills, but also drives up things like the cost of food, because obviously the businesses that produce food are dealing with these higher energy costs as well, and then passing it on to customers. One other thing that's sort of been noted when these figures came out earlier in the week was that the government did this temporary VAT cut over the summer. You might remember on sort of hospitality, pubs and bars, that kind of thing, hoping that that might sort of encourage a bit of spending and bring inflation down. But Philippa said that hasn't really worked. So catering services and recreation price both rising month on month. It is not an absolutely massive spike in inflation, 2.9% up from 2.6%. But in a month, that is a reasonable amount. So, you know, it is not back to the levels that it was a few years ago, but it's creeping up, and that's a worry, and might cause the Bank of England to think again when we get to the next time that they reassess the base rate.
6: That's it, isn't it, Helen? What do you reckon the thoughts are around that? Because that will impact, obviously, our savings, our mortgage we've just been talking about.
8: Yeah, of course. And I think it's kind of tough to say at the minute. We're seeing, for the last little while, we've been seeing kind of opinions going either way. Obviously, inflation is still above the 2% target that the Bank of England has. So as some people are saying that inflation needs to go a bit higher before the bank considers putting the rate up. But whether they'll hold it again, it's been held for months at the minute. You know, there's this sort of wait and see attitude. It seems maybe a bit more likely that it could be held again next time around in September rather than cut. It seems like the likelihood of any cuts is getting lower. It feels like we're just in this sort of period of stasis, aren't we, really? The base rate hasn't really gone anywhere. Mortgage rates are sort of staying roughly the same, savings rates roughly the same. So there's kind of ups and downs everywhere, you know, mortgage rates up a little bit, mortgage rates down a little bit. And I think that's all down to the base rate sort of being held for so long. So anyone kind of hoping for big cuts in mortgage rates, I think will be disappointed. Good news for savers. Obviously, you know, we've still got some really decent rates on easy access accounts out there. But yeah, I think for now, kind of more of the same.
6: What's in your views?
7: There's a couple of economists cited in our story here suggesting that they're not expecting headline inflation to peak much above 3%. Someone else says a peak of around 3.2%. Obviously, the Bank of England's target is 2%, so that's still some way off. But it's not that ugly, really, really ugly inflation, the double-digit inflation readings that we got 4 years ago, which really has a dent in household finances even now, because you only have to look at the price of eating out, supermarket shop, food shop, that kind of thing. And then we've also had, it's been a bit of a strange, I would say a bit of a strange month, month and a half, because the Iran conflict obviously was a big driver for inflation and an inflation shock that we're being warned about. But it feels like things have gone a little bit quiet. I'm actually not fully abreast of what's currently going on in where we're standing in this Iran conflict, and things have kind of it feels like it's eased off a bit, and the panic mode doesn't feel quite there. The Economist also is saying really inflation would have to reach 4% before the Bank of England seriously considers rate hikes. We're quite far off of that. Yeah, we've got an energy price cap forecast coming in, as you say, suggesting it's going to go up 4%. That's not great, given that it's just gone up quite a bit in the most recent cap, and we're coming up to autumn and winter, and that's not going to be great for households. But 4% again, you know, I think most households can just about stomach that. Yeah, of course, there's going to be people that can't, but again, it could have been so much worse, given what was happening to wholesale gas prices, for example. You know, and I think that we're kind of riding out a bit of the storm, but it's where what happens with inflation, that's obviously very difficult to predict. But when you've got economists saying it's going to need to reach 4% before there's going to be any kind of direct hit. And also one of the economists said that the temporary removal of VAT on energy bills in October will knock 0.1 percentage points off of CPI. So that takes a little bit of the sting out of that price cap that's coming. Has it peaked at 2.9%? Hard to say, but I do think we are feeling it in the pocket. It is from energy bills, it is from the supermarket shop, and it is also coming from the price of petrol as well, which has been creeping higher in recent weeks. So you add all those things together, you can understand why people are kind of still being hit in the pocket. 4% before Bank of England considers it, I think we're on course for just a lot of decisions of hold throughout the rest of the year, by the looks of it.
6: Talking of holding, would you hold or fix your energy deal, Lee, given all of that? What do you reckon?
7: I personally think that

0: That's part of call is to go to your current energy supplier, find out what they're offering in terms of fix. I've made a couple of calls to energy firms in recent months, having moved home, and I actually always find stuff really quite helpful, talking through the different tariffs and what's there. Just make sure you know what you're getting charged for unit rates and all that kind of thing. But I think it is a good time potentially to fix, because I cannot see that price cap prediction coming any lower, and it only takes one event in Iran, for example, to spike gas prices, and then all of a sudden it's panic stations, because you're going to have to be careful with how much, I mean, you should be careful with how much heating you're going to put on over the colder months anyway, but you might find yourself still on an SVR and wishing that you'd switch. So have a check with your supplier, have a check with some of the comparison websites, and see what you can find. It might be worth it for you.
1: Lee, thank you very much. Right, before we start letting our minds drift off too much into the winter months, those dark, cold, rainy, snowy months, let's just stay where we are for the minute. Let's have a little bit of sun, because finally, we spoke about them on the pod back at the start of April, and here we almost are. I'm talking about plug-in solar panels. They can be legally sold from next week. But before we all rush out to buy them, Helen, there are some things that we do need to know. So firstly, what are they, and when, where can we get our hands on them? Because just because you can sell them legally from next week doesn't mean that they're going to be flooding the shops.
2: Well, I think this is such unfortunate timing for the government. So they made this big fanfare earlier in the year about, we're going to make these new plug-in solar panels available. It's going to mean that people who live in flats and renters are going to be able to get all the benefits of solar panels. And they're coming up for sale just when it's starting to get really possibly cold and rainy again. So what they are, is they're essentially a small version of sort of solar panels that you might get on your roof, and they're plug-in. So they don't have to be fixed into your house's main electrics. It's sort of plug-and-play version of the solar panels that you might have on your roof. And they essentially do the same job as solar panels. You know, they take in heat and they provide sort of renewable energy and hopefully cut your bills. It's important to say that the savings aren't necessarily huge, and it might take you a while to get the money back. So they're going to cost about £400 to £600 per panel. And the government estimates that they could save households between £70 and £110 per year, which, you know, isn't nothing, but that's going to take you a little while to earn that money back in terms of bill savings. So where can we buy them? Well, we're not quite sure. So when the announcement first came out, retailers such as B&Q and Lidl said that they would be up for selling them. And the reason that this has all happened is that it previously wasn't legal to sell these plug-in solar panels in the UK. They're really common in other countries around Europe, but because of British sort of electrical regulations, they couldn't be sold here. So the government sort of changed the electrical regulation rules. I don't know the exact details, but they've basically made it so that they can now be sold legally and safely in this country. I think, you know, it's good that more people can now potentially access this. But, you know, I'm the kind of person that these are probably aimed at. I live in a flat. I don't think I could get solar panels on my roof. I live in a terrace, so we have the ground floor and my neighbor has the upstairs floor, and it's one of those things that, you know, if you live in a flat, getting solar panels just seems like a huge pain. I mean, it would be contractors going through my upstairs neighbor's house all the whole time. She'd have to agree that we both wanted them, presumably. It just seems kind of fraught with annoyance, and a lot of people would think, can we really be bothered? So I can kind of see how it might work in principle. You just plug them in, it's easier, you know, you don't need to deal with maintaining them, taking them down, taking them with you if you move. But I, you know, where do you put them? It seems like there's a lot of problems. So they're saying, you know, you can put them on a wall or a balcony, but, you know, flats by their nature are quite small. I don't really know where I'd put them. Like, I don't want to put them at the front of my house because I feel like people would steal them. And then, out the back of my house,

0: really have that much wall space. Like, put them right next to a window. Is it that sunny in my garden? Apparently you can put them on your fence, but then my neighbor's kids are always kicking a ball against my fence, so they probably fall down. I don't know. I feel like there's a lot of things that you'd need to probably sort out. I can't see myself buying them anytime soon.
1: Bloody anticlimax that was. You can't buy them anywhere. And Helen's like, nah, not interested.
2: It'd be quite a middle aisle of Lidl kind of purchase coming home. What did you get from the middle of Lidl today, dear? I'll just come home with a couple of casual solar panels, in the boot. We've kind of not had them on sale, I think, because of worries over potential fires and hazards and the way that these are installed. So you can kind of understand that you should only buy them from a reputable retailer, for one, once they are on offer, and making sure that you do install them correctly and all those kind of things. And I think that will put quite a lot of people off. So our kind of checklist here is making sure that they're going somewhere where you're going to benefit from them. So, you know, ideally on a south-facing setup. If you're not putting in a south-facing setup, you're not going to be getting as much energy generation from it. I said and said, be careful before you start drilling through your neighbor's fences and all that kind of thing. We know all about neighbor disputes on this is money. I mean, wow, the amount we get through each week in the mailbox is huge. You might void your home insurance. So you'll need to make sure that you're informing your insurer, which sounds so boring, but it's so necessary, because if anything goes wrong, you might not be covered. If you don't own your home, you could get in trouble with your landlord if you just suddenly whack up a couple of plug-in solar panels. So you want to make sure not getting your wiring checked. That's what puts me off. I think that if I was ever going to be tempted into solar panels, I'd want them installed by someone that really knows what they're doing. And I'm not saying that homeowners and people that are DIY experts don't know what they're doing, but you really, really have to be careful. Also, I always think with solar panels, kind of, it is ideal to have a battery, and a battery that can store the energy that you are generating, because you might need it for when it's not sunny. So I think that you want to kind of make sure that you're getting the right setup. Choosing solar ahead of a cheaper energy tariff, as Hannah just pointed out there, they're not going to be cheap getting these. So you want to make sure that you are on the best tariff possible, not we just talked about, and not informing your network operator. So you need to let the distribution network operator, DNO, know within 28 days of connecting panels. This is the company that owns local energy infrastructure, such as cables, transformers and substations. And you can find out who your DNO is via the Energy Networks Association website. All of that, you mix it into the big pot and it makes me go, that sounds like hard work. And also, they're going to come on sale at the end of August, just when we've had the couple of sunniest months known to man. And it's going to get all grey and rubbish, probably, for the next 8 months. So if you're someone that's been complaining about the sun for the last couple of months, we're going to now have 6 to 8 months of grey doom and gloom. So enjoy. If that's what you
3: can see, that was you like that was brilliant. I did say at the start, let's try and avoid going to the winter. All I will just say, just to add to that story, is if you do want to drill into your neighbor's fence or they drill into yours and it causes an issue, it's podcast@thisismoney.co.uk. We'd be very happy to talk about it, because we do love a neighbourly dispute. Lee's tip of the week, please.
2: My tip of the week, Georgie, is that I'm going to blow our own trumpet here. I'm going to blow the This Is Money trumpet here. If you are going on holiday or you're looking for some fun things to read, come to thisismoney.com/money/me-and-my-money and come and have a look at some of the fantastic celebrity interviews that we have every week. It's like Desert Island Discs, but with money questions. Do you want to find out if your favourite celebrity has a pension? Do you want to know about how many properties they own? Do you want to find out if a celebrity dislikes another celebrity, which you can do if you buy a copy of The Man on Sunday this Sunday, because we have someone in it that has been very, very colourful, and it will be up on the website from Sunday. So if you go to that link that I just said, you can read it there. You don't want to miss out. It's absolutely brilliant. It's really good, interesting series, I think. And it is so surprising how open celebrities are on their money and finances. And also let us know at podcast@thisismoney.co.uk if you have someone who you would love to see on that series. And also let me know on there some of your premium bonds excitement as well, because I love people getting in touch and telling me about how they haven't won or how they've won big. It's great.
3: All right then, Lee. All right, Helen, thank you very much. And thank you for listening. You can keep up to date with all the latest breaking money news. Just go to thisismoney.co.uk or download the app. If you have any comments or questions for the team, anything you'd like to look into, Lee.
2: 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You can leave comments on Spotify and various other platforms. And you can also leave comments in on our website where this podcast lives. Get in touch. We'd love to hear from you.
3: Do indeed. And if you like our podcast, why not rate us wherever you found us? It helps other people find us too.

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5: I guess I better finger pick one tune. Won't do letting Merle get ahead of me on that finger picking style. I ain't gonna tell you what this is. I'll just pick it.

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1: Dozens of British nationals are missing after devastating flash floods in Nepal. Nepalese authorities say more than 160 bodies have now been recovered, with more than 800 people missing overall. The floods hit near the border with Tibet. Three people are known to have died there. Government ministers say the UK is likely to provide some financial support. A 7-year-old and her aunt have died in a house fire less than a mile from the site of a crash on the A66, which killed 7 people. Grace McIntosh has more.
2: It's reported Valentina Foster and her 34-year-old aunt, Natalie McDonald, died in the fire in Grangetown yesterday morning. Another remains in a critical condition. Two men, aged 23 and 31, have since been arrested on suspicion of murder. Now police say they're not ruling out a link to the crash on the A66, where two police officers and five young men were killed.
1: Rapidly changing road conditions are on the way, with some heavy and slow-moving downpours bringing the risk of hail, lightning and localised flooding. The AA's warning of flash flooding and concealed hazards. Gareth Jones is their spokesperson.
3: Check the forecast before you plan to go out, because it might influence your decision about whether it's worth going out at that point in time or just waiting for a little while.
1: Flooding's already hit some part of the West Midlands, while yellow thunderstorm warnings are in place. The government are being urged to set out how they'll find 40 people who went missing as children from asylum seeker hotels. Two of them are still under 18, and the Children's Commissioner says their disappearance is an unacceptable failure. In 2023, it emerged 400 unaccompanied asylum seeking children had gone missing. Facebook and Instagram owner Meta's agreed to put in place new protections for teenagers as part of an $18 billion settlement in the US. It resolves claims filed by 47 US states, accusing them of designing features that are addictive to teenagers and can harm their mental health. And tributes are being paid to the Rocky Horror Picture Show star Tim Curry following his death at the age of 80. For On Radio News Hub, I'm Frankie Hersein.
4: Andy Burnham is urging UK businesses to be more like Sainsbury's and offer work experience placements for young people. 10,000 opportunities are set to be available at the retailer to help tackle youth unemployment. The Prime Minister says the number of young people not in education, employment or training is a huge challenge which employers need to help address. Energy giant ExxonMobil has been fined over £265,000 after 5 leaks of highly flammable hydrocarbons at its former plant in Scotland. Health and safety executive inspectors said what they found at the Mossmorran plant in Fife was beggar's belief, and that it was down to good luck that none of the leaks resulted in a catastrophic event. And new figures show a fall in exports of cars has led to fewer vehicles being produced. The Society of Motor Manufacturers and Traders say there was a fall of 11% compared to July last year.
1: Heavy and thundery rain moving northwards across England and Wales, reaching the far north later on. Then a mix of sunny spells and scattered showers for many, feeling humid with a high of 23 degrees Celsius.
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1: Dozens of British nationals are among those missing after devastating flash floods in Nepal. Authorities say over 165 bodies have been recovered so far, with more than 1,000 still unaccounted for. The floods have spread thick mud across populated areas, making conditions for rescuers extremely difficult. Police say they're not ruling out a link between a fire near Middlesbrough that killed two people, including a child, and the crash on the A66 where seven people died, Grace McIntosh reports.
2: Seven-year-old Valentina Foster and her aunt Natalie McDonald are reported to have died in a house fire in Grangetown yesterday morning. Two men aged 23 and 31 have both been arrested on suspicion of murder. The fire happened around a mile away from where two police officers and five young men died in a head-on collision on the A66. Inquests into their deaths open today.
1: The number of asylum seekers being housed in UK hotels was down 50% over the last year, standing at its lowest figure since the data was first reported in 2022. Spending on asylum in the UK also decreased, the second annual fall in a row. Home Secretary Shabana Mahmood says it shows the government is restoring control at the border. Prepare for rapidly changing road conditions and concealed hazards. That's the warning from the AA as heavy and thundery showers sweep parts of the UK today. Their spokesperson is Gareth Jones. He gives some advice.
3: Slow down and increase your stopping distances because they are going to increase. The roads have been incredibly dry, so as soon as we get a little bit of water on the roads, it is going to increase the stopping distance and the risk of skidding. Look further ahead to spot any water that is sort of centralising and creating those puddles as well, and avoid sudden braking and acceleration situations.
1: And Facebook and Instagram owner Meta has agreed to pay up to £13 billion as part of a settlement ending a legal battle in the US. This over claims filed accusing the tech company of designing Instagram with features that are addictive to children and teenagers and can harm their mental health. From Radio News Hub, I'm Frankie Hersine.
4: Andy Burnham is urging UK businesses to be more like Sainsbury's and offer work experience placements for young people. 10,000 opportunities are set to be available at the retailer to help tackle youth unemployment. The Prime Minister says the number of young people not in education, employment or training is a huge challenge which employers need to help address. Energy giant ExxonMobil has been fined over £265,000 after five leaks of highly flammable hydrocarbons at its former plant in Scotland. Health and safety executive inspectors said what they found at the Mossmorran plant in Fife was beggar's belief and that it was down to good luck that none of the leaks resulted in a catastrophic event. And new figures show a fall in exports of cars has led to fewer vehicles being produced. The Society of Motor Manufacturers and Traders say there was a fall of 11% compared to July last year.
1: Heavy and thundery rain moving northwards across England and Wales, reaching the far north later on. Then a mix of sunny spells and scattered showers for many, feeling humid with a high of 23 degrees Celsius.
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0: from Share Radio in London.
1: Britain has pledged £5 million and offered to send emergency responders to Nepal, who's following the devastating flash floods there. The Prime Minister, Andy Burnham, has said he's never seen this scale of devastation. Next, inquests into the deaths of those killed in the A66 head-on collision have opened and been adjourned. 37-year-old PC Matthew Blades and PC Tom Clough, who was 38, both died from head and neck injuries. Their marked vehicle was hit by a car going the wrong way down a dual carriageway. Five young men were also pronounced dead at the scene. Nursing students and graduates are facing unacceptable barriers to join the workforce. That's according to the Royal College of Nursing. Their director for England is Patricia Marquis.
2: We know that there are massive gaps in the nursing workforce. Every time we do a survey, our members tell us that they are working lots and lots of their shifts without enough staff to deliver safe care.
1: Last year, the government launched a graduate guarantee, but despite this, the committee says that some graduates from 2024 still have not found roles. The number of asylum seekers being housed temporarily in UK hotels is down 50% from last year. That makes it the lowest figure since data was first reported in 2022. People can now buy plug-in solar panels in shops and online as rules allowing their sale in the UK come into force. Simon Francis from the End Fuel Poverty Coalition is concerned, though.
3: The upfront costs of these is going to put it out of the reach for some households, probably those households who actually need lower bills the most. So people who are already in energy debt, they're not going to be able to suddenly find a couple of £100 for a solar kit. Is that going to affect permissions from landlords? How's that going to work? How is it going to work in terms of insurance as well?
1: And flooding has hit part of the West Midlands as thunderstorms are forecast across large parts of England and Wales. It comes as two yellow thunderstorm warnings have been declared. That's the latest from Radio News Hub. I'm Tanita Sims.
4: Andy Burnham is urging UK businesses to be more like Sainsbury's and offer work experience placements for young people. 10,000 opportunities are set to be available at the retailer to help tackle youth unemployment. The Prime Minister says the number of young people not in education, employment or training is a huge challenge which employers need to help address. Energy giant ExxonMobil has been fined over £265,000 after five leaks of highly flammable hydrocarbons at its former plant in Scotland. Health and safety executive inspectors said what they found at the Mossmorran plant in Fife was beggar's belief and that it was down to good luck that none of the leaks resulted in a catastrophic event. And new figures show a fall in exports of cars has led to fewer vehicles being produced. The Society of Motor Manufacturers and Traders say there was a fall of 11% compared to July last year.
1: Heavy and thundery rain moving northwards across England and Wales. For many, there's a mix of sunny spells and scattered showers. Highs of 23 degrees Celsius.
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1: Britain has pledged £5 million and offered to send emergency responders to Nepal. It's following the devastating flash floods there.
2: These are such distressing scenes coming out of Nepal, and we feel for the people there and everything that they're going through at this moment in time. Such devastation of communities and already, sadly it seems, such huge loss of life.
1: That was the Prime Minister Andy Burnham. He says he's never seen this scale of devastation before. More than 30 British nationals are among hundreds of people missing. Next, a vehicle has crashed into a wall outside a house near Middlesbrough, minutes away from the scene of two fatal incidents in less than a week. Police are investigating the damage and a property on Steel Crescent South Bank. Cleveland police say it has not confirmed whether there is any link with the latest incident. The number of asylum seekers being housed in UK hotels was down 50% over the last year, standing at its lowest figure since data was first reported in 2022. Spending on asylum in the UK has also decreased, the second annual fall in a row. The Home Secretary, Shabana Mahmood, says it shows the government is restoring control at the borders. Nursing graduates are being blocked from working despite a government promise of employment. The Royal College of Nursing says there's a shortage of NHS roles in England for graduates. Patricia Marquis is the RCN's director for England.
3: Those people now who are graduating with huge debts, having joined the profession believing that they would have a job, they aren't.
1: Last year, the government's launched a graduate guarantee. The number of young people not in education, employment or training has fallen in recent months. That's after it went over 1 million earlier this year. And we're in for some stormy weather. Thunderstorms are forecast across large parts of England and Wales. West Midlands Fire Service also confirmed it's been called out to significant flooding in Birmingham. That's the latest from Radio News Hub. I'm Tanita Sims.
4: Andy Burnham is urging UK businesses to be more like Sainsbury's and offer work experience placements for young people. 10,000 opportunities are set to be available at the retailer to help tackle youth unemployment. The Prime Minister says the number of young people not in education, employment or training is a huge challenge which employers need to help address. Energy giant ExxonMobil has been fined over £265,000 after five leaks of highly flammable hydrocarbons at its former plant in Scotland. Health and safety executive inspectors said what they found at the Mossmorran plant in Fife was beggar's belief, and that it was down to good luck that none of the leaks resulted in a catastrophic event. And new figures show a fall in exports of cars has led to fewer vehicles being produced. The Society of Motor Manufacturers and Traders say there was a fall of 11% compared to July last year.
1: Heavy and thundery rain moving northwards across England and Wales. For many, there's a mix of sunny spells and scattered showers. Highs of 23 degrees Celsius.
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1: Britain has pledged £5 million and offered to send emergency responders to Nepal following the devastating flash floods there. More than 30 British nationals are among hundreds of people missing. The Prime Minister, Andy Burnham, says he's never seen this scale of devastation before.
2: In the past, Nepal has been there for Britain in our hour of need, and we will be there for Nepal in its hour of need right now. So the immediate offer that the Foreign Secretary has relayed to the Nepalese government is an offer of first responders, search and rescue support. Britain excels in this.
1: Next, a vehicle has crashed into a wall outside a house near Middlesbrough. It's just minutes away from the scenes of two fatal incidents in less than a week. Cleveland police say it has not confirmed whether there's any link with the latest incident. Cases of salmonella linked to imported eggs have risen. That's according to new figures from the UK Health Security Agency. Officials have reiterated their calls that babies, young children, pregnant women and older people should only eat thoroughly cooked eggs in restaurants and cafes. There are unacceptable barriers to work for graduate nurses. That's what the Royal College of Nursing says, adding that just a quarter of jobs advertised in England in July were open to applicants without professional experience. Their director for England is Patricia Marquis.
3: The real answer has to be much better long-term workforce planning. We need a joined-up system that actually means that we are educating the number of nurses that we need.
1: Last year, the government launched a graduates' guarantee. Dozens of homes have been damaged by flood water. It comes after thunderstorm warnings and heavy rain are in place after most of England and the whole of Wales were declared in drought. And Top Gear is returning to our screens 4 years after a crash that almost killed presenter Andrew Freddie Flintoff. The show has been on a hiatus since December 2022. That's the latest from Radio News Hub. I'm Tanita Sims.
4: Andy Burnham is urging UK businesses to be more like Sainsbury's and offer work experience placements for young people. 10,000 opportunities are set to be available at the retailer to help tackle youth unemployment. The Prime Minister says the number of young people not in education, employment or training is a huge challenge which employers need to help address. Energy giant ExxonMobil has been fined over £265,000 after five leaks of highly flammable hydrocarbons at its former plant in Scotland. Health and safety executive inspectors said what they found at the Moss Moran plant in Fife was beggar's belief and that it was down to good luck that none of the leaks resulted in a catastrophic event. And new figures show a fall in exports of cars has led to fewer vehicles being produced. The Society of Motor Manufacturers and Traders say there was a fall of 11% compared to July last year.
1: Heavy and thundery rain moving northwards across England and Wales. For many, there's a mix of sunny spells and scattered showers. Highs of 23 degrees Celsius.
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5: Welcome to The Hypnotist, the show that gives you inside access to cutting-edge hypnosis with real clients facing genuine issues. 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These recordings took place live from Adam's clinic in London's world-famous Harley Street. This podcast features powerful hypnosis, so do not listen while driving or operating machinery. This recording is not suitable for those with epilepsy or severe mental health issues. So, get yourself comfortable and enjoy today's episode of The Hypnotist.
6: Hi, it's Adam here, and in this episode of The Hypnotist, you're going to be listening to a hypnosis session designed to really change the meaning given to cocaine. And it was working with a client that had a heavy daily use of cocaine that really wanted to change that. And partly this is about two different things. This particular client was from the Persian region, so originally from Iran. So therefore, the Persian New Year was taking place at the same time where this session was recorded. So it has certain symbols and metaphors that link to some of the traditions of the Persian New Year, but also it has a metaphor of a parasite. And I think that a parasite is one of the most apt metaphors for addiction, because once it takes a hold of the individual, it really exploits the host. It takes more than it gives, and it really influences the judgment of the host. And when parasites take a hold of an animal, quite often it leads the host animal to make different choices than they would normally make to the benefit of the parasite. And there is a very famous video of a praying mantis that the praying mantis is submerged in water, and at the point where the praying mantis feels like it's about to die, the parasite, this long white worm, leaves the parasite. So what feels to the parasite, to the praying mantis, like, you know, almost like the end of their life, is actually the rebirth, because they get to live without the parasite inside them. And I think that's a very powerful metaphor for any addiction. Where it has additional benefits is the color white. This parasite is a white worm, and cocaine, if it's consumed in that kind of powdered form, typically is white. So again, it has that kind of correlation. And you'll hear in this, there is a suggestion to the client to imagine being parasite free and then snorting a worm up their nose. And the goal here is to create revulsion and disgust to the idea of cocaine. And that's very different from when they desire it more than anything else. And if you can turn a compulsion into a revulsion, then you're doing something right. So there's those things going on in this session. Of course, it was created for an individual, so therefore not all of the suggestions are going to be relevant. If you don't take cocaine, replace cocaine with something else that might be you might be addicted to and don't want to be anymore. But that's the essence of this. It's about reframing an addiction to make a compulsion into a revulsion, and to create a fresh start, which New Year's typically become a nice reason to do that. Of course, if you are interested in a more bespoke session, then the ideal thing to do is to click the link in the show notes and schedule that free consultation call to explore working with me. For now, though, find a quiet, comfortable place where you won't be disturbed. Relax. And enjoy the session.

Take a deep breath in. And as you breathe in a slow, calm, relaxing breath. And as you exhale, allow yourself to feel that you are releasing feelings of tension, stress, or worry. Just allow it to leave your body in your outward breath. Breathing in and breathing out. Feeling your eyelids relaxed yet heavy. And with your eyes closed, you notice just how much easier it becomes to give your attention to the sound of my voice. The deeper you breathe, the more relaxed you become. And the more relaxed you become, the deeper you breathe. So as you take a deep breath in, feel it being resourceful. And as you exhale, feel you're letting go of anything unresourceful. As you allow your body to soften, to settle, to sink into a deep state of relaxation. I want you to use the power of your imagination to imagine that you are in a forest, a tropical forest. Feel the humidity, the warmth, and you're safe in this tropical forest. And as you're walking through this tropical forest, I want you to imagine seeing a bright green praying mantis. Maybe it's there on the side of a tree trunk. I want you to see a creature that is strong, formidable. It may be small, but it can defend itself against much bigger animals. It can solve problems. It can deal with harsh rain in the rainforest, or very hot sun. This is a formidable creature, a resilient creature. But every now and then, the praying mantis becomes the victim of a parasite. Something that starts off as a small, insignificant worm. But the worm grows and grows until so much of the resources of this praying mantis is being exploited by that wriggling white worm inside. But I want you to imagine seeing the praying mantis submerged in water. The praying mantis is convinced that this is the end, the death. But in that moment where all seems lost, the parasite leaves the sinking ship. What was thought as a death was actually a rebirth. The praying mantis is then free of the parasite, can continue its life, formidable, strong, purposeful once again. And sometimes things start off as small and insignificant and then grow and grow and grow.
longer and bigger until they become a parasite. And maybe there's something in your life where you were once in control, and now it feels that something else is in control. And if you have a sense that you know what that thing is, just let me know by nodding your head. But I want you to imagine you're no longer in the forest, but you are somewhere in nature. Maybe near the beach. Maybe near a flowing stream or a river. With every breath, just imagine a warm, cleansing breeze flowing over you, washing away the past and preparing you for a fresh start. Today is a new beginning, a chance to leave behind what no longer serves you and step fully into the version of yourself that is free, clear, and in control. I want you to imagine out there in nature are two doors, and imagine standing at the threshold of those two doors. Behind you is the old version of yourself, the one that was caught in a cycle, chasing an illusion, believing in a false promise, in a false friend. Cocaine once whispered to you, tempting you with pleasure or escapism, but now you see it for what it truly is. Cocaine is a parasite, and the more you think of it, the truer that becomes. Hasn't it been feeding on your energy, draining your joy, stealing your money, stealing your very essence of life, your ambitions, your focus? This parasite has been feeding on you from the inside. It never gave you anything real. It only took and took, demanding more and more, and the more it took, the less you had. Less control, less happiness, and less life. Because a clever parasite makes you feel it's your friend when actually it's your enemy. It makes you think it's giving when actually it's taking. But when you know it, you can be free of it. Because today you are stepping through a new door into a world where you are free, where you are clean, and where you are reborn. I want you to imagine that through this door is a table of renewal, a sacred space representing your new identity. I want you to see things on this table that represent a transformation. I want you to imagine seeing fresh green sprouts, perhaps a sign of your rebirth, where you are growing beyond your old self, flourishing into something stronger, fresher, new. And every day without cocaine, you grow more powerful. And maybe you see on this same table a delicious dish representing the real pleasures of life that are deep, meaningful, and fulfilling. And maybe real pleasures in your life will be real friendships, real connection,
real experiences, real foods, not the synthetic representation of pleasure, but real joy. I want you to see some dried fruit on that table. Perhaps a reminder that true love, wisdom, and satisfaction come from within, not from a chemical that deceives and destroys. I want you to see on that table a clove of garlic, and as you pick it up, feel that it is a shield of protection. Some people believe that garlic can ward off vampires. Vampires are a parasite, so is cocaine. And what if this shield of protection protects you so that cocaine has no power over you now? That it becomes repulsive, unwanted, and unnecessary. And then see on the table a crisp apple, representing pure health and vitality. Every breath fills you with strength. Every heartbeat beats to the rhythm of freedom. This is your future, health and vitality, not dependency and sickness, blood and illness. Your future is a future of health. And then notice a deep red spice, perhaps a symbol of the rising sun. And I want you to imagine that the shadows of your past are fading. A new dawn is rising, a new beginning, and your future is bright, clear, full of possibility and purpose. And then maybe you can see a small bottle of an aged liquid, representing the wisdom of experience. You were naive, but now, with this wisdom, you see cocaine for what it is. A sinister trick, a friend that betrayed you, an empty deception. It never gave you anything that lasted. Like the parasite, it took. It was exploiting you, feeding on you. And now, it no longer has a place in your life. I want you to leave that table, and I want you to see a fireplace nearby. And I want you to see a fire burning in that fireplace. And this is a fire of transformation. This fire is calling you to release the past, to let go of everything that no longer serves you. Not just cocaine. Anything and everything that no longer serves you. Baggage from the past, traumatic memories, leave it all behind. So take a deep breath and feel like you're throwing that old version of you, that version of you in pain, with guilt, with shame, with dependency. Throw that old version of you into the flames, the version that craved cocaine, that was naive enough to believe in its illusion. The version of you that thought cocaine was helping, throw that version of you into the fire and allow the fire to consume it, destroy it, erase it. And then feel that a new version of you is a phoenix rising from the flames. Stepping through the flames, you emerge new, clean, free. This new version of you is
repulsed by the very idea of cocaine. The very thought of it is disgusting. Feel that repulsion in your mouth, in your nose, in your gut. Feel like it is a parasite. That the idea of snorting some cocaine would feel like you're allowing the parasite back up your nose into your body, where it feeds on you from the inside. Cocaine is something foreign, something unwanted. It's no longer a part of you. And what if you don't need willpower? Because it's so repulsive. You simply don't want it anymore. And maybe today is the day that this new version of you emerges. But if not today, then it will be tomorrow when you wake up. One moment, one breath, and it will happen naturally. The complete disinterest and revulsion and repulsion by the very thought of cocaine. From this point forwards, you now know for certain that cocaine is an illusion that steals, and you refuse to be tricked anymore, because you are reborn, renewed, and free. The past is gone, and you step into your future with power and purpose. You have no desire for cocaine. It is repulsive to you. You are clean, you are strong, you are free. So then you would have to choose to go back to that old version of you, to allow the parasite back in your body. If it feels like that would be a repulsive idea, let me know by nodding your head. Because what if, as of this moment, you are already your new identity, and the only way to activate the old identity would be to allow that white parasite back in your body? And the portal is your nostrils. But if you never consume that cocaine, the parasite can never get back in your body. And then you're free. Free to be this new version of you. It's time to leave that room with the table and the fireplace. Leave the place in nature. No need to be in a rainforest. Feel like you're returning to the present, but with a new understanding of what cocaine really is. The new connotations, the new meaning, the new significance, and it repulses you. So it's time to come back to the here and the now. So take a deep breath in through your nose and out through your nose. Just wiggle your fingers and wiggle your toes. Start to calibrate with the here and the now. As I now count from 1 to 10 to awaken you, you will awaken feeling resourceful, purposeful, like you've awakened a new parasite-free version of you, starting to count to awaken you. 1, 2, 3, waking up. 4, 5, 6, more alert. 7, 8, open your eyes, open your eyes. 9, 10, wide awake, wide awake.

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If you'd like to support the show, please share this episode with just one friend you think it could help. And if this episode helped you, please leave us a 5-star review.

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1: Britain has pledged £5 million of support for Nepal. They're also sending emergency responders is following devastating flash floods there.
2: Financial support has been put on the table as well. Of course, British nationals missing as well, and we need to support that search and rescue effort.
1: That's the Prime Minister Andy Burnham. He says he's never seen this scale of devastation before. Meanwhile, the King says he and the Queen are heartbroken and have sent their most profound sympathy to those affected by the flash floods. A vehicle has crashed into a wall outside a house near Middlesbrough, minutes away from the scenes of two fatal incidents in less than a week. Police are investigating the damage to property on Steel Crescent South Bank. Cleveland police say it has not been confirmed whether there is any link with the latest incident. Nursing students and graduates are facing unacceptable barriers to join the workforce. That's according to the Royal College of Nursing. Their director for England is Patricia Marquis.
3: We know that there are massive gaps in the nursing workforce. Every time we do a survey, our members tell us that they are working lots and lots of their shifts without enough staff to deliver safe care.
1: Last year, the government launched a graduate guarantee, but despite this, the committee says some graduates from 2024 still have not found roles. The number of young people not in education, employment or training has fallen in recent months. That's after it went over 1 million earlier this year. There were an estimated 981,000 so-called NEETs aged 16 to 24 in April to June. Dozens of homes have been damaged by flood water after thunderstorm warnings and heavy rain are in place. The Met Office says thundery showers across England and Wales could cause 75 millimetres of rain in just 12 hours in some areas. And Edinburgh's Prince's Street will fully reopen on Saturday. It's after a major fire at the former Debenhams store forced its partial closure in early July. That's the latest from Radio News Hub. I'm Tanita Sims. The number of young people not in education, employment or training has fallen in recent months. That's after it went over 1 million earlier this year. There was an estimated 981,000 so-called NEETs aged 16 to 24 in April to June. People can now buy plug-in solar panels in shops and online as rules allowing their sale in the UK come into force. It means solar power can run into the home network using an ordinary plug, but they can cost up to £600. Simon Francis from the Enfield Poverty Coalition is concerned.
4: The upfront cost of these is going to put it out of the reach for some households, probably those households who actually need lower bills the most. So people who are already in energy debt, they're not going to be able to suddenly find a couple of £100.
1: And Britain's prolonged hot and drier summer has helped retailer Halfords upgrade its annual profits outlook. It says the unusually warm weather boosted demand for seasonal ranges. The car parts to bicycle chain says the heightened seasonal demand delivered extra profits of around £5 million. Rain will continue to move north across Scotland and also persisting across northeast England. A few showers elsewhere with perhaps some thunderstorms, lows of 15 degrees Celsius.
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1: Britain has pledged £5 million and offered to send emergency responders to Nepal. It's following the devastating flash floods there.
2: These are such distressing scenes coming out of Nepal, and we feel for the people there and everything that they're going through at this moment in time. Such devastation of communities and already, sadly it seems, such huge loss of life.
1: The Prime Minister, Andy Burnham, says he's never seen this scale of devastation. More than 30 British nationals are among hundreds of people missing. A vehicle has crashed into a wall outside a house near Middlesbrough. It's minutes away from the scenes of two fatal incidents in less than a week. Cleveland Police says it has not been confirmed whether there is any link with the latest incident. Dozens of homes have been damaged by flood water. It comes after thunderstorm warnings are in place, after most of England and the whole of Wales was declared in drought. The Met Office says thundery showers across England and Wales could cause 75 millimetres of rain in just 12 hours in some areas. Plug-in solar panels are available to buy in shops from today. Each kit produces up to 800 watts of power, which is enough to provide up to 20% of an average home's electricity use when the sun is shining. Simon Francis is the spokesperson for the End Fuel Poverty Coalition.
3: If people can get on solar, if they can use and generate more of their own energy, it's going to reduce our reliance not only on gas for heating, but also on gas for generating electricity through gas-fired power stations. So the more that we can get people involved in renewables, then the better that's going to be, not just for their own energy bills, but also for our energy security.
1: They'll cost between £400 and £600. And Top Gear is returning to our screens 4 years after a crash that almost killed presenter Andrew Freddie Flintoff. The show has been on hiatus since Flintoff was seriously injured during filming in December 2022. That's the latest from Radio News Hub. I'm Johnny Holmes.
4: The number of young people not in education, employment or training has fallen in recent months. That's after it went over 1 million earlier this year. There was an estimated 981,000 so-called NEETs aged 16 to 24 in April to June. People can now buy plug-in solar panels in shops and online as rules allowing their sale in the UK come into force. It means solar power can run into the home network using an ordinary plug, but they can cost up to £600. Simon Francis from the Enfield Poverty Coalition is concerned.
3: The upfront cost of these is going to put it out of the reach for some households, probably those households who actually need lower bills the most. So people who are already in energy debt, they're not going to be able to suddenly find a couple of £100.
4: And Britain's prolonged hot and drier summer has helped retailer Halfords upgrade its annual profits outlook. It says the unusually warm weather boosted demand for seasonal ranges. The car parts to bicycle chain says the heightened seasonal demand delivered extra profits of around £5 million.
1: Rain will move north across Scotland and persist across northeast England. Variable cloud and a few showers elsewhere with some thunderstorms towards the southeast. Lows of 15 degrees.
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1: Liberal Democrat leader Sir Ed Davey has urged the government to be generous in providing aid to help the Nepalese government. 30 British nationals are among hundreds of people missing in the aftermath of the country's recent flash floods.
2: Well, it's an awful tragedy. I think everyone's hearts goes out to the people in Nepal and all the travellers, the British travellers who are there and who are missing. Our government needs to step in, make sure it's helping find those British citizens.
1: The Prime Minister Andy Burnham has said he's never seen this scale of devastation. A chemistry teacher has been convicted of having sexual relationships with two pupils at an all-boys school in the late 1980s. Sally Ann Bowen, who taught at Christ's College in Finchley, North London, indecently assaulted the teenage boys when they were aged around 14 to 15, and she was in her mid-20s. A jury at Harrow Crown Court returned majority verdicts, finding the 65-year-old guilty of 7 counts of indecent assault. A vehicle has crashed into a wall outside a house near Middlesbrough, minutes away from the scenes of two fatal incidents in less than a week. Police are investigating the damage at a property on Steel Crescent, South Bank. Plug-in solar panels can now be bought in shops and online across the UK. It's hoped to save money on bills, but the kits are set to cost between £400 and £600. Simon Francis is from the End Fuel Poverty Coalition. He says a few things need to be cleared up first.
3: Is that going to affect permissions from landlords? How's that going to work? How is it going to work in terms of insurance as well? So I think, you know, there are a couple of questions that, you know, we encourage retailers and the government to make it clear to people how they can ensure that they can plug in solar.
1: And UEFA is pursuing criminal legal action against FIFA president Gianni Infantino over his plans to sell shares in the World Cup to private investors. European football's governing body took legal action in New York today against FIFA and Infantino, as well as the anticipated lead investor in the World Cup sell-off plan, Thrive Capital. That's the latest from Radio News Hub. I'm Johnny Holmes.
4: The number of young people not in education, employment or training has fallen in recent months. That's after it went over 1 million earlier this year. There was an estimated 981,000 so-called NEETs aged 16 to 24 in April to June. People can now buy plug-in solar panels in shops and online as rules allowing their sale in the UK come into force. It means solar power can run into the home network using an ordinary plug, but they can cost up to £600. Simon Francis from the End Fuel Poverty Coalition is concerned.
3: The upfront costs of these is going to put it out of the reach for some households, probably those households who actually need lower bills the most. So people who are already in energy debt, they're not going to be able to suddenly find a couple of £100.
4: And Britain's prolonged hot and dry summer has helped retailer Halfords upgrade its annual profits outlook. It says the unusually warm weather boosted demand for seasonal ranges. The car parts to bicycle chain says the heightened seasonal demand delivered extra profits of around £5 million.
1: Rain will move north across Scotland and persist across northeast England. Variable cloud and a few showers elsewhere with some thunderstorms towards the southeast. Lows of 15 degrees.
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1: Liberal Democrats leader Saed Davey says the government must be generous in supporting Nepal following the devastating flash floods there. Britain has pledged £5 million and offered to send emergency responders to Nepal.
2: Our government needs to step in, make sure it's helping find those British citizens, but also being generous in our support for Nepal in this emergency. I hope the government's cuts to international aid don't prevent them being generous at this moment of crisis.
1: The Prime Minister, Andy Burnham, says he's never seen this scale of devastation. A chemistry teacher has been found guilty of having sexual relationships with two pupils at an all-boys school in the 1980s. Sally Ann Bowen taught at Christ's College in Finchley, North London, and indecently assaulted the boys when they were aged around 14 to 15, and she was in her mid-20s. The 65-year-old was convicted of 7 counts of indecent assault after 6 hours and 29 minutes of deliberations at Harrow Crown Court. The number of asylum seekers being housed in UK hotels was down 50% over the last year, standing at its lowest figure since data was first reported. Spending on asylum in the UK has also decreased, the second annual fall in a row. Home Secretary Shabana Mahmood says it shows the government is restoring control at the border. People can now buy plug-in solar panels in shops and online as rules allowing their sale in the UK come into force. It means solar power can run into the home network using an ordinary plug, but they can cost up to £600. Simon Francis is from the End Fuel Poverty Coalition.
3: The upfront cost of these is going to put it out of the reach for some households, probably those households who actually need lower bills the most. So people who are already in energy debt, people who are rationing their heating, or they're not going to be able to suddenly find a couple of £100 for a solar kit.
1: And former Liverpool defender Jamie Carragher could face bankruptcy after HMRC issued a bankruptcy petition against him. Court records show the petition against Carragher was issued on Wednesday afternoon over an unpaid tax bill. That's the latest from Radio News Hub. I'm Johnny Holmes.
4: The number of young people not in education, employment or training has fallen in recent months. That's after it went over 1 million earlier this year. There was an estimated 981,000 so-called NEETs aged 16 to 24 in April to June. People can now buy plug-in solar panels in shops and online as rules allowing their sale in the UK come into force. It means solar power can run into the home network using an ordinary plug, but they can cost up to £600. Simon Francis from the Enfield Poverty Coalition is concerned.
3: The upfront cost of these is going to put it out of the reach for some households, probably those households who actually need lower bills the most. So people who are already in energy debt, they're not going to be able to suddenly find a couple of £100.
4: And Britain's prolonged hot and dry summer has helped retailer Halfords upgrade its annual profits outlook. It says the unusually warm weather boosted demand for seasonal ranges. The car parts to bicycle chain says the heightened seasonal demand delivered extra profits of around £5 million.
1: Locally heavy rain will move north across Scotland and persist across northeast England. Cloud and showers elsewhere with some thunderstorms in the southeast, feeling warm and humid with lows of 15 degrees.
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1: Sir Ed Davey has urged the government to be generous in supporting Nepal, as previous cuts to the international aid budget have left the country facing a £55 million fall in annual financial assistance in the space of 5 years. Britain has pledged £5 million and offered to send emergency responders to Nepal following the devastating flash floods there. The Prime Minister, Andy Burnham, says he's never seen this scale of devastation.
2: These are such distressing scenes coming out of Nepal, and we feel for the people there and everything that they're going through at this moment in time. Such devastation of communities and already, sadly it seems, such huge loss of life.
1: UEFA is considering bringing criminal proceedings against FIFA president Gianni Infantino in Switzerland over his plan to sell shares in the World Cup to private investors. European football's governing body took legal action in New York today against FIFA, Infantino and the anticipated lead investor in the World Cup sell-off plan, Thrive Capital. A vehicle has crashed into a wall outside a house near Middlesbrough, minutes away from the scenes of two fatal incidents in less than a week. Police are investigating the damage at a property on Steel Crescent, South Bank. Nursing graduates are being blocked from working despite a government promise of employment. The Royal College of Nursing says there is a shortage of NHS roles in England for graduates, with a third of entry-level jobs advertised in July requiring too much experience. Patricia Marquise is the RCN's director for England.
3: Those people now who are graduating with huge debts, having joined the profession believing that they would have a job and would be able to move into this career as soon as they registered and graduated, they aren't.
1: And BBC Director General Matt Britton says the organisation must defend its integrity by challenging Donald Trump's defamation case. That's the latest from Radio News Hub. I'm Johnny Holmes.
4: The number of young people not in education, employment or training has fallen in recent months. That's after it went over 1 million earlier this year. There was an estimated 981,000 so-called NEETs aged 16 to 24 in April to June. People can now buy plug-in solar panels in shops and online as rules allowing their sale in the UK come into force. It means solar power can run into the home network using an ordinary plug, but they can cost up to £600. Simon Francis from the Enfield Poverty Coalition is concerned.
5: The upfront cost of these is going to put it out of the reach for some households, probably those households who actually need lower bills the most. So people who are already in energy debt, they're not going to be able to suddenly find a couple of £100.
4: And Britain's prolonged hot and drier summer has helped retailer Halfords upgrade its annual profits outlook. It says the unusually warm weather boosted demand for seasonal ranges. The car parts to bicycle chain says the heightened seasonal demand delivered extra profits of around £5 million.
1: Locally heavy rain will move north across Scotland and persist across northeast England. Cloud and showers elsewhere with some thunderstorms in the southeast, feeling warm and humid with lows of 15 degrees.
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1: More than 200 extra police officers have been deployed to support Cleveland Police following a string of incidents, including a head-on crash which killed two police officers and five young men, and a fatal house fire. Investigations are continuing after a woman and a seven-year-old girl died in the blaze in Grangetown near Middlesbrough on Wednesday, which was only a mile away from the scene of Saturday's deadly collision on the A66. Britain has pledged £5 million and offered to send emergency responders to Nepal. It's following the devastating flash floods there. More than 30 British nationals are among the hundreds of people missing. The Prime Minister, Andy Burnham, says he's never seen this scale of devastation.
2: In the past, Nepal has been there for Britain in our hour of need, and we will be there for Nepal in its hour of need right now. So the immediate offer that the Foreign Secretary has relayed to the Nepalese government is an offer of first responders, search and rescue support. Britain excels in this.
1: More than 500 racist incidents were recorded by police in June, the month when race riots broke out in parts of Northern Ireland. The number of race hate incidents and crimes recorded by police in the region have risen to their highest level since records began. Arsenal will face record 15-time winners Real Madrid in this season's Champions League. The Premier League champions were also handed ties against German giants Bayern Munich and Borussia Dortmund, as well as Italian side Napoli. Man City and Aston Villa will both play holders Paris Saint-Germain and Spanish champions Barcelona, while Liverpool meet Inter Milan and Atletico Madrid. Manchester United will come up against old foes Bayern Munich and Atletico on their return to the competition. And plug-in solar panels are available to buy in shops from today. Simon Francis is the spokesperson for the End Fuel Poverty Coalition.
3: If people can get on solar, if they can use and generate more of their own energy, it's going to reduce our reliance not only on gas for heating, but also on gas for generating electricity through gas-fired power stations.
1: That's the latest from Radio News Hub. I'm Johnny Holmes.
4: The number of young people not in education, employment or training has fallen in recent months. That's after it went over 1 million earlier this year. There was an estimated 981,000 so-called NEETs aged 16 to 24 in April to June. People can now buy plug-in solar panels in shops and online as rules allowing their sale in the UK come into force. It means solar power can run into the home network using an ordinary plug, but they can cost up to £600. Simon Francis from the End Fuel Poverty Coalition is concerned.
3: The upfront costs of these is going to put it out of the reach for some households, probably those households who actually need lower bills the most. So people who are already in energy debt, they're not going to be able to suddenly find a couple of £100.
4: And Britain's prolonged hot and drier summer has helped retailer Halfords upgrade its annual profits outlook. It says the unusually warm weather boosted demand for seasonal ranges. The car parts to bicycle chain says the heightened seasonal demand delivered an extra profits of around £5 million.
1: Locally heavy rain will move north across Scotland and persist across northeast England. Cloud and showers elsewhere with some thunderstorms in the southeast, feeling warm and humid with lows of 15 degrees.
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1: Liberal Democrats leader Sir Ed Davey says the government must be generous in supporting Nepal following the devastating flash floods there. Previous cuts to the international aid budget have left the country facing a £55 million fall in annual financial assistance. Britain has pledged £5 million and offered to send emergency responders to Nepal. The Prime Minister has said he's never seen this scale of devastation.
2: Financial support has been put on the table as well. Of course, British nationals missing as well, and we need to support that search and rescue effort.
1: More than 200 extra police officers are being deployed to support Cleveland police following a series of serious incidents in the Teesside area. Two police officers and five young men died in a crash on the A66 on Saturday, while a woman and a seven-year-old girl died in a house fire in Grangetown on Wednesday. Police are investigating the incident separately. A chemistry teacher has been convicted of having sexual relationships with two pupils at an all-boys school in the late 1980s. Sally Ann Bowen, who taught at Christ's College in Finchley, indecently assaulted the teenage boys when they were aged around 14 to 15, and she was in her mid-20s. A jury at Harrow Crown Court returned majority verdicts, finding the 65-year-old guilty of seven counts of indecent assault. There are unacceptable barriers to work for graduate nurses. That's what the Royal College of Nursing say, adding that just a quarter of jobs advertised in England in July were full-time, permanent and open to applicants without professional experience. Their director for England is Patricia Marcus.
3: The real answer has to be much better long-term workforce planning. We need a joined-up system that actually means that we are educating the number of nurses that we need to be able to deliver the services that are required, but into the future.
1: And UEFA is pursuing criminal legal action against FIFA president Gianni Infantino over his plan to sell shares in the World Cup to private investors. That's the latest from Radio News Hub. I'm Johnny Holmes.
4: The number of young people not in education, employment or training has fallen in recent months. That's after it went over 1 million earlier this year. There was an estimated 981,000 so-called NEETs aged 16 to 24 in April to June. People can now buy plug-in solar panels in shops and online as rules allowing their sale in the UK come into force. It means solar power can run into the home network using an ordinary plug, but they can cost up to £600. Simon Francis from the Enfield Poverty Coalition is concerned.
5: The upfront costs of these is going to put it out of the reach for some households, probably those households who actually need lower bills the most. So people who are already in energy debt, they're not going to be able to suddenly find a couple of £100.
4: And Britain's prolonged hot and dry summer has helped retailer Halfords upgrade its annual profits outlook. It says the unusually warm weather boosted demand for seasonal ranges. The car parts to bicycle chain says the heightened seasonal demand delivered extra profits of around £5 million.
1: Rain will continue moving north across Scotland and linger across northeast England. Elsewhere, there'll be cloud and showers with thunderstorms in the southeast, warm and humid with lows of 15 degrees.
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1: Britain has pledged £5 million and offered to send emergency responders to Nepal following the devastating flash floods there. The Prime Minister, Andy Burnham, says he's never seen this scale of devastation.
2: These are such distressing scenes coming out of Nepal, and we feel for the people there and everything that they're going through at this moment in time. Such devastation of communities and already, sadly it seems, such huge loss of life.
1: More than 200 extra police officers have been deployed to support Cleveland police following a string of incidents, including a head-on crash which killed two police officers and five young men, and a fatal house fire. Investigations are continuing after a woman and a seven-year-old girl died in the blaze in Grangetown near Middlesbrough on Wednesday, which was only a mile away from the scene of Saturday's deadly collision on the A66. Brexit cost the UK's creative industries an estimated £208 million and almost 2,500 jobs between 2022 and 2024, according to a new government report. It says reduced touring by British musicians also resulted in an estimated £1.04 billion in lost economic activity across EU countries. The report says smaller and mid-scale tours have been hit the hardest, with calls for the UK and EU to reduce the barriers created since Brexit. Jamie Carragher could face bankruptcy. It's after HMRC issued a bankruptcy petition against the former Liverpool defender. Court records show the petition was issued against Carragher on Wednesday afternoon after an unpaid tax bill. And Liverpool head coach Andoni Iraola says he is hoping for good news soon over the deal to sign Paris Saint-Germain winger Bradley Barcola.
3: As you know, no, we are trying to sign in that position, no? And also, as you know, we cannot talk about players that right now are not ours, but it's evident that we are trying to improve or try to fill that position because we don't have the numbers.
1: That's the latest from Radio News Hub. I'm Johnny Holmes.
4: The number of young people not in education, employment or training has fallen in recent months. That's after it went over 1 million earlier this year. There was an estimated 981,000 so-called NEETs aged 16 to 24 in April to June. People can now buy plug-in solar panels in shops and online as rules allowing their sale in the UK come into force. It means solar power can run into the home network using an ordinary plug, but they can cost up to £600. Simon Francis from the Enfield Poverty Coalition is concerned.
5: The upfront costs of these is going to put it out of the reach for some households, probably those households who actually need lower bills the most. So people who are already in energy debt, they're not going to be able to suddenly find a couple of £100.
4: And Britain's prolonged hot and dry summer has helped retailer Halfords upgrade its annual profits outlook. It says the unusually warm weather boosted demand for seasonal ranges. The car parts to bicycle chain says the heightened seasonal demand delivered extra profits of around £5 million.
1: Rain will continue moving north across Scotland and linger across northeast England. Elsewhere, there'll be cloud and showers with thunderstorms in the southeast, warm and humid with lows of 15 degrees.
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1: Survivors of abuse at the hands of billionaire Harrods owner Mohammed Al-Fayed have called on the Metropolitan Police to look beyond the small number of individuals. It comes after Met police officers investigating offending linked to Al-Fayed announced it had submitted a file of evidence about a man in his 80s to the Crown Prosecution Service for a charging decision. The file relates to two indecent assaults on two women in London. Liberal Democrat leader Sir Ed Davey has urged the government to be generous in providing aid to help the Nepalese government. 30 British nationals are among hundreds of people missing in the aftermath of the country's recent flash floods.
2: Well, it's an awful tragedy. I think everyone's hearts goes out to the people in Nepal and all the travellers, the British travellers who are there and who are missing. Our government needs to step in, make sure it's helping find those British citizens.
1: The Prime Minister says he's never seen this scale of devastation. A chemistry teacher has been found guilty of having sexual relationships with two pupils at an all-boys school in the 1980s. Sally Ann Bowen taught at Christ's College in Finchley, North London, and indecently assaulted the boys when they were aged around 14 to 15 and she was in her mid-20s. The 65-year-old was convicted of 7 counts of indecent assault at Harrow Crown Court. The Director General of the BBC has said the broadcaster must defend its integrity by challenging Donald Trump's defamation case against the organisation. The US President is seeking $10 billion in a Florida court. And plug-in solar panels can now be bought in shops and online across the UK. It's hoped to save money on bills, but the kits are set to cost between £400 and £600. Simon Francis is from the End Fuel Poverty Coalition. He says a few things need to be cleared up first.
3: Is that going to affect permissions from landlords? How's that going to work? How is it going to work in terms of insurance as well? So I think, you know, there are a couple of questions that, you know, we encourage retailers and the government to make it clear to people how they can ensure that they can plug in solar and how they can benefit from it.
1: That's the latest from Radio News Hub. I'm Johnny Holmes.
4: The number of young people not in education, employment or training has fallen in recent months. That's after it went over 1 million earlier this year. There was an estimated 981,000 so-called NEETs aged 16 to 24 in April to June. People can now buy plug-in solar panels in shops and online as rules allowing their sale in the UK come into force. It means solar power can run into the home network using an ordinary plug, but they can cost up to £600. Simon Francis from the End Fuel Poverty Coalition is concerned.
3: The upfront costs of these is going to put it out of the reach for some households, probably those households who actually need lower bills the most. So people who are already in energy debt, they're not going to be able to suddenly find a couple of £100.
4: And Britain's prolonged hot and dry summer has helped retailer Halfords upgrade its annual profits outlook. It says the unusually warm weather boosted demand for seasonal ranges. The car parts to bicycle chain says the heightened seasonal demand delivered extra profits of around £5 million.
1: Rain will continue moving north across Scotland and linger across northeast England. Elsewhere, there'll be cloud and showers with thunderstorms in the southeast, warm and humid with lows of 15 degrees.
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1: Britain has pledged £5 million and offered to send emergency responders to Nepal following the devastating flash floods there. Prime Minister Andy Burnham says he's never seen this scale of devastation.
2: These are such distressing scenes coming out of Nepal, and we feel for the people there and everything that they're going through at this moment in time. Such devastation of communities and already, sadly it seems, such huge loss of life.
1: More than 200 extra police officers have been deployed to support Cleveland police following a string of incidents, including a head-on crash which killed two police officers and five young men, and a fatal house fire. Investigations are continuing after a woman and a seven-year-old girl died in the blaze in Grangetown near Middlesbrough on Wednesday, which was only a mile away from the scene of Saturday's deadly collision on the A66. Brexit cost the UK's creative industries an estimated £208 million and almost 2,500 jobs between 2022 and 2024, according to a new government report. It says reduced touring by British musicians also resulted in an estimated £1.04 billion in lost economic activity across EU countries. The report says smaller and mid-scale tours have been hit the hardest, with calls for the UK and EU to reduce the barriers created since Brexit. Jamie Carragher could face bankruptcy. It's after HMRC issued a bankruptcy petition against the former Liverpool defender. Court records show the petition was issued against Carragher on Wednesday afternoon after an unpaid tax bill. And Liverpool head coach Andoni Iraola says he is hoping for good news soon over the deal to sign Paris Saint-Germain winger Bradley Barcola.
3: As you know, no, we are trying to sign in that position, no? And also, as you know, we cannot talk about players that right now are not ours, but it's evident that we are trying to improve or try to fill that position because we don't have the numbers.
1: 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I'm Johnny Holmes.
4: The number of young people not in education, employment or training has fallen in recent months. That's after it went over 1 million earlier this year. There was an estimated 981,000 so-called NEETs aged 16 to 24 in April to June. People can now buy plug-in solar panels in shops and online as rules allowing their sale in the UK come into force. It means solar power can run into the home network using an ordinary plug, but they can cost up to £600. Simon Francis from the Enfield Poverty Coalition is concerned.
5: The upfront costs of these is going to put it out of the reach for some households, probably those households who actually need lower bills the most. So people who are already in energy debt, they're not going to be able to suddenly find a couple of £100.
4: And Britain's prolonged hot and dry summer has helped retailer Halfords upgrade its annual profits outlook. It says the unusually warm weather boosted demand for seasonal ranges. The car parts to bicycle chain says the heightened seasonal demand delivered extra profits of around £5 million.
1: Rain will continue moving north across Scotland and linger across northeast England. Elsewhere, there'll be cloud and showers with thunderstorms in the southeast, warm and humid with lows of 15 degrees.
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1: The search is on for dozens of missing British nationals in Nepal amid fears that more floods could hit the devastated area. More than 30 British nationals are among hundreds of people missing and feared dead as rescue efforts continue following flooding near the border with Tibet. Authorities say at least 389 people have died and that the number of injured and rescued people had reached 466. More than 200 extra police officers have been deployed to support Cleveland Police. It's following a string of incidents, including a head-on crash which killed two police officers and five young men, and a fatal house fire. Investigations are continuing after a woman and a seven-year-old girl died in the blaze in Grangetown near Middlesbrough on Wednesday, which was only a mile away from the scene of Saturday's deadly collision on the A66. One in every £5 of future generations' taxes is set to go on debt interest. That's according to a think tank. The IPPR warns the UK is not on a fiscally sustainable track. William Ellis is their spokesperson.
2: What we're calling for is a rethink of how the government thinks about fiscal rules and fiscal sustainability, you know, once it has a position of strength and once it meets its current rules.
1: Heavy downpours and possible gales are forecast over the bank holiday weekend. The Met Office are warning festival goers to prepare for windy conditions. And Chelsea boss Xabi Alonso says the decision